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1: I'm Wiley Henderson. British Columbians will vote in a provincial election this fall. Premier David Eby announced the election call in Victoria Tuesday afternoon.
2: A few moments ago, I met with the Lieutenant Governor, Wendy Cochia, and she has agreed to dissolve the legislature and to call a provincial election for October the 24th.
1: It comes just 2 years after the last provincial election, in which the NDP won a narrow one-seat majority. Eby sought to position his NDP as the best party to provide stability as BC and Canada face economic threats from the U.S. The 46th annual Terry Fox Run has raised more than $7,000 for cancer research in the Comox Valley. According to data from the Terry Fox Foundation, Sunday's event at the Comox Valley Sports Center raised $3,500, while the run at 19 Wing Fitness and Community Center Sports Field raised $3,865. The Terry Fox Foundation says more than $1 billion has now been raised for cancer research through Fox's fundraising campaign. Fox began his Marathon of Hope across Canada in 1980 after losing a leg to cancer. He was forced to stop when the disease spread, but his efforts have continued to raise money for cancer research for more than four decades. The two Comox Valley events raised a combined $7,365. John Rustead says he's talking with new BC Conservative interim leader Lorne Dirksen about rejoining the caucus. Rustead is a former party leader and one of three MLAs removed from caucus by Carrie Lynn Findlay last week. Findlay announced Sunday she would resign as leader after weeks of party turmoil. Rustead is optimistic for the party.
3: But I actually think we're now at a really good place. People that I've talked to are really positive about the change that has happened within our party and where we're going to go. So wait to see how this will look in the election.
1: Rustead also says there are high-level conversations happening between BC Conservatives and Centre BC about a potential merger. That's after several MLAs who left the Conservatives in recent weeks over frustrations with Findlay announced on Friday they were joining Centre BC. BC's government has filed legal action against artificial intelligence company OpenAI in California related to the Tumblr Ridge school shooting. Attorney General Nikki Sharma says BC is suing the tech giant for its failure to notify law enforcement of threats made on its platform for February's shooting.
4: We are seeking accountability from OpenAI and its decision makers, and pursuing support for community rebuilding efforts, including the construction of a new Tumblr Ridge school facility.
1: The lawsuit is separate from others filed by families of the victims and school staff, but Sharma says the province is coordinating with them.
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1: In sports, NHL preseason action tonight sees plenty of Canadian teams hitting the ice. In Calgary, the Vancouver Canucks take on the Calgary Flames in a long-awaited rematch of the 1989 Smythe Division semifinals. Also, the Winnipeg Jets host the Edmonton Oilers. In baseball, the Toronto Blue Jays take on the Baltimore Orioles in the second game of a three-game set. Toronto's playoff hopes are slim to none, with the team sitting 3.5 games back of the final American League wildcard playoff spot, with only 5 games left in the regular season.
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1: Looking at your weather forecast, showers overnight, low of 10. More showers tomorrow, high of 16. Cloudy Thursday, high of 15. Currently cloudy at 20 degrees.
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know how I almost missed this. Chilliwack is coming to town. They teamed up with the Comox Valley Special Olympics organization to get this done. It's coming up pretty quick here. Sid Williams Theater, October 10th. You can get event details, tickets, at the Sid Williams website. I just can't think of the last time Chilliwack played on the island, let alone here in Courtney. It ticks a little bit higher just because of the cause you're helping out, but Chilliwack coming to the map.

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Of course, our first rainy day of what feels like all of September lands on the same day the Tour de Rock team's riding through. It's actually been better weather than years in the past, but I got a bit more information about how you can catch the team riding through tomorrow, and maybe

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fingers crossed we can stay dry tomorrow as Tour de Rock rides through. We have two local riders, so I expect to see a pretty big turnout for when they do come through tomorrow. I'm actually not sure what the events are. There's something different every time, but there's usually a stop at a couple of the public schools, fire halls, RCMP station, of course. But I do want to let you know that they do come with the full police escort, so there may be a few traffic delays tomorrow. It's for a great cause. Pull over, cheer them on when they come through, and if you want to get your donation in as well and you can't make it to one of their stops in town tomorrow, tourtherock.ca.

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9: Hello, it's William Stringer. I found an event for you that involves Winnipeg, but other than that, it's a really good event. Because the absolute legendary Winnipegian, if that is a word, band Crash Test Dummies is coming not only to the Comox Valley, but also Campbell River. Now, as a band, they are very, very entertaining indeed. Known for their rocky, kind of folksy music, if you like, nostalgia, slightly quirkiness, then these Canadians are definitely for you. Now, the number one thing with this band is Brad Roberts. His voice is incredibly deep, and supposedly, when you're there, it is just, it's mental good. So expect a really nostalgic night with songs like Superman's Song, Swimming in Your Ocean, and not sure how to pronounce this. I've actually been watching some of their stuff on YouTube. It's really good. And they're fairly big cheeses. They're doing an Australia tour next year, and in a couple of months, they're going to be in my home city of Exeter in Devon. So why not catch them when they are in our little valley? They're in the Sid Williams on the 13th of November, and at the Tidemark Theatre in Campbell River on the 12th of November. For tickets, contact the theatres directly. For 98.9 Jet FM, I'm William Stringer, and that's what's going on.

day closer to the weekend. One day closer to the Friday Fuel Up Peninsula Co-op. Figuring out who's going to the Glacier Kings Saturday home game. I mean, we got a lot on the line here for Detonation. And freebies for Detonation as well. If you're not signed up yet, MichaelMoxellyNow.com. We'll get you in the loop. We'll get you winning. Hands full over here. We got a lot of giveaways coming down the pipeline. And a lot of finales coming up, too. I cannot believe that this Saturday is going to be the last Saratoga Saturday night. I'm actually, like, sad about it. But I'm pretty sure we get Crash to Pass boat version. We'll be chatting that tomorrow. I'm out of here. Have a great Tuesday. We'll see you tomorrow.

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1: At one time, the Twilight movie New Moon needed a stretch of rugged, moody Pacific coastline to double for Oregon, and the production team found exactly what it needed at Long Beach in Pacific Rim National Park. Yeah, Tofino. Incinerator Rock is the movie's iconic beach backdrop. And for a series that turned an entire generation of teenagers into obsessive location hunters, that stretch of island coastline became an unexpected pilgrimage site. Local tour operators still get requests to visit the spot more than a decade after the movie's release.
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0: G'day, mate. My tyres were so bald, koalas were using them as mirrors.
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0: So I zipped over to Waddle Tyre.
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1: We're locked onto the secret Tofino holds for Twilight fans. Production records confirm the Eclipse sequel also used locations along the Namamo River and the Flat Rocks area, drawn to the island's combination of dramatic wilderness and relative ease of access from Vancouver production hubs. But a location scout who worked the original shoot has said the crew almost chose an entirely different beach, one much harder to reach and considerably more dangerous to film on. More on that location coming up next.

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1: According to that scout's account, the original frontrunner location for New Moon was a remote unnamed beach further up the West Coast. Visually striking, but ultimately ruled out after a location survey team got briefly stranded there overnight when the tide came in faster than anticipated. If that story's accurate, one of the most photographed teen movie beaches of the era exists specifically because a safer, more accessible option won out over a wilder one that nearly stranded a crew before filming even began. That unnamed beach, wherever it is, has never appeared in any movie since.
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1: For nearly 15 years in the 2000s and early 2010s, commuters at a Vancouver Island ferry terminal grew used to hearing live piano drifting through the waiting area, played by a senior named Arthur, who showed up almost daily, unpaid, on a battered upright piano donated by a local church. He never took requests he didn't already know. He never accepted tips and rarely spoke to anyone beyond a nod. Regular commuters still talk about how much calmer the terminal felt with him there. Arthur stopped showing up in 2013. No one working the terminal ever learned why.
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1: When that senior sat at the piano, ferry staff at the time confirmed Arthur was never a paid or official terminal employee, just a community fixture who'd asked permission years earlier and was quietly allowed to keep coming back. 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
1: That commuter remembered something peculiar when the senior sat at the piano. According to that commuter, Arthur had mentioned just once that he played every day because the piano had belonged to his late wife, and the terminal's steady rhythm of comings and goings reminded him of the ferry trips they used to take together early in their marriage. She believes he simply reached a point where the memory became too much to revisit daily and stepped back just to protect himself, rather than anything more dramatic. The piano is still there today, mostly silent, waiting for whoever's willing to sit down and play it.
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1: Let's get you going with some rock and roll news. Metallica's been big in the news. They just added a bunch of extra tour dates. Plus, they have the Sphere gigs coming up. And they're doing press. And James Hetfield talks a little bit about going to concerts. Check this out.
2: Gosh, Metallica, we've been together since we were 19 years old. So I don't remember so much what it was like to just go to a concert and sit on the grass and enjoy it and not have someone come up and ask for something. When people, you know, follow me down the street or something, I understand what they might be looking for, but I'm not it. I mean, I'm just someone who gets to play music and has found my path.
1: I don't know, man. I just feel like he sounded so sad in that interview. Anyways, we're very fortunate. Metallica's coming our way. They're doing the Sphere. We're going to get a ton of Metallica stuff in the next couple of months. What else we got today? This story is crazy. Apple Music is going to open up a live music venue. Now, they're opening it inside of London's Power Station. Now, that is the building that Pink Floyd used on the cover of Animals. So, I mean, if you're going to open up a live music venue in there, you got to, I mean, call David Gilmour, right? Call Roger Waters. You got to do something with Animals. Kind of cool. And finally today, we talked about it on the Rock Blast in the past. David Lee Roth and Alex Van Halen, they got together and they did a TEDx talk. It is fully available now. There was clips on YouTube, but now if you go to the TEDx Talks YouTube channel, you can see the whole thing. They talk a lot about making art, working together, creative collaboration, all kinds of stuff like that. It's pretty cool. Live and local, Low at High Dough. We have a Tragically Hip, another Tragically Hip tribute show happening at the Waverly this weekend on Friday. If you got a gig or a show you want to promote, do it right here on the Rock Blast. Hit us up, 703-2538.
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1: In 1979, a night purser on the Nanaimo to Horseshoe Bay run kept a private ledger of every passenger who boarded without a return ticket. By the time he retired in 1991, that ledger had over 400 names in it. Seven of those passengers later reported missing from the island and connected back to that ledger, although those seven names were never confirmed to have left the island in the first place. So they stayed on the island? How did they end up in the ledger? The purser, now in his 90s, still has that ledger. He's never explained why he started keeping it. He's only ever said one thing about it. Someone had to write it down.
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1: BC Ferries has no record connecting any of those seven names to foul play or anything else. Most were likely ordinary disappearances, people who simply moved on without telling anyone. But local researchers cross-referencing the ledger noticed something really weird. All seven boarded on nights when the same deckhand was on shift. That deckhand was never questioned. He left the company in 85, and according to BC's corporate registry, later founded a small charter fishing business on the very same stretch of coastline. That story's next.

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1: The local story on the Nanaimo waterfront holds that the deckhand was not hiding a crime. He was running a quiet escape route. The story goes those seven passengers weren't missing at all. They'd asked him for help, disappearing on purpose, escaping bad marriages. Some were facing abuse. Two were being stalked. Each paid him to make sure there was no trail leading back to the mainland. If that story's true, the ledger was not a record of victims. It was a record of people who chose to vanish and one man who helped them do it quietly, off the books, for 30 years. The old purser is staying quiet without saying how the people found him or confirming whether the rescue boat story was even true.
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1: For generations of Vancouver Island families, especially in smaller towns, without easy access to big department stores, the Eaton's catalog was not just a shopping tool. It was practically a household institution with a dedicated order desk in towns across the island well into the 1970s. Kids grew up circling toys in the Christmas edition. Parents planned entire wardrobes around it. When Eaton's finally closed for good in 1999, something genuinely disappeared from small-town island life. One former order desk clerk in a small island town says she still remembers one specific, recurring order that never quite made sense to her.
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6: 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Yeah. 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
1: For those who remember those Eden's catalogs, they hold special memories, and that includes the former order desk employee. 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She never learned why, and the customer stopped coming in sometime in the late 1980s without explanation. We'll order the rest of that story next.

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1: For those who remember those Eden's catalogs, they hold special memories, and that includes the former order desk employee. According to her, a customer placed the exact same order, one specific type of children's coat, size unchanged, every single year for over a decade, always paid in cash, always picked up in person, never delivered. She never learned why, and the customer stopped coming in sometime in the late 1980s without explanation. We'll order the rest of that story next.

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1: The thing about the street light.
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2: Yeah.
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2: Yeah, and you want a light there.
1: Yeah, I turn left to go into Courtney. 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
2: 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You want a left turn. 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
2: 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You got some serious content out there.
1: I got a couple.
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1: I'm Wiley Henderson. British Columbians will vote in a provincial election this fall. Premier David Eby announced the election call in Victoria Tuesday afternoon.
2: A few moments ago, I met with the Lieutenant Governor, Wendy Cochia, and she has agreed to dissolve the legislature and to call a provincial election for October the 24th.
1: It comes just 2 years after the last provincial election, in which the NDP won a narrow one-seat majority. Eby sought to position his NDP as the best party to provide stability as BC and Canada face economic threats from the U.S. The 46th annual Terry Fox Run has raised more than $7,000 for cancer research in the Comox Valley. According to data from the Terry Fox Foundation, Sunday's event at the Comox Valley Sports Center raised $3,500, while the run at 19 Wing Fitness and Community Center Sports Field raised $3,865. The Terry Fox Foundation says more than $1 billion has now been raised for cancer research through Fox's fundraising campaign. Fox began his marathon of hope across Canada in 1980 after losing a leg to cancer. He was forced to stop when the disease spread, but his efforts have continued to raise money for cancer research for more than four decades. The two Comox Valley events raised a combined $7,365. The 2026 Cops for Cancer Tour de Rock has rolled through Campbell River. The fundraiser sees police officers and emergency service personnel embarking on a 14-day cycling journey from Port Alice to Victoria, raising money for children and families affected by cancer, and riders arrived in Campbell River Tuesday. For Campbell River's Lacey Emery, one of the riders for this year's event, the journey bears extra meaning.
3: Well, it's meant a lot to me. My daughter's in remission from cancer, so it's a very personal journey, and I'm just so happy to be part of it and this amazing group that are raising so much money and funds for pediatric oncology research.
1: Today, riders will make their way to Comox with stops planned in Black Creek and Courtney. As of Tuesday afternoon, this year's ride has raised over $342,000 toward its $1 million goal. And BC's government has filed legal action against artificial intelligence company OpenAI in California related to the Tumbler Ridge school shooting. Attorney General Nikki Sharma says BC is suing the tech giant for its failure to notify law enforcement of threats made on its platform for February's shooting.
4: We are seeking accountability from OpenAI and its decision makers, and pursuing support for community rebuilding efforts, including the construction of a new Tumbler Ridge school facility.
1: The lawsuit is separate from others filed by families of the victims and school staff, but Sharma says the province is coordinating with them.
0: Get news alerts to your inbox. 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
5: Checking sports. We begin with preseason hockey. The Canucks lost 3-1 to the Calgary Flames last night. Tomorrow, the Canucks bring the Oilers in for some preseason hockey action. Starts at 6 o'clock. We're less than a week away from opening night. Over to baseball, the Blue Jays and Orioles game scheduled for last night was postponed due to bad weather. The teams will play a doubleheader today. The first game goes at 10:35. And the second will start at 3:35. As for Seattle, they lost 7-0 to Houston last night. One more with the Astros this evening at 7:10. The weather forecast calls for drizzle and rain on and off throughout the day with a high of 16. Cloudy periods tonight, we're down to 10. For tomorrow, cloudy but dry throughout the day with a high of 15. And then Friday, we welcome the sunshine back with a high up to 17. Low tide today goes at 10:08.
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1: Good morning, Kenny. How you doing?
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5: Hey, Kenny.
6: Good morning, Kenny. How you doing today?
1: Hey, is that Kenny?
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3: Hi, Kenny.
1: Hi, Kenny. Can you hear me?
8: September 23rd, what is it, Wednesday? Wednesday, September 23rd, first full day of fall. Oh, boy. Canucks lost last night. Did you watch the game? Thoughts? How did they look? I can't be much of an armchair quarterback on that one. I watched kind of half-watching last night. I don't think it was good, though. And then the Blue Jays, boy, oh, boy, they staved it off yesterday. Still 3.5 games back of that AL. Oh, yeah, they didn't play. That game was rained out. Inclement weather. So they'll do a doubleheader with Baltimore today. They only got 6 games left in the season. Seattle's out, so who cares? Do we stop doing Seattle scores in the sports? Nah, we'll finish out the season. But you can't deny that right now isn't awesome, right? Right now is awesome for sports. What a time. Well, I mean, let's get to this weekend. Well, this time next week, we'll have actual NHL hockey. Toronto Maple Leaf fans will be planning the Stanley Cup route already, which is always fun, the beginning of the season when things look so hopeful. And then that's the first Leafs chirp of the season right there. But yeah, then we have baseball. October baseball coming up. CFL heating up. We're following the Red Blacks. Are they going to go winless? Like, it's a good time for sports, man. So good. And the Canucks, looks like they're unveiling a new slogan. So last year's slogan was, like, if you went to a game, it was all together, all in. And that team definitely wasn't all together. But now they're van as one. Van as one. Thoughts on that one? Not sure. Anyways, welcome to fall. Sports are good, man. It's awesome. All right, we'll have a great day today. I think we will. Get us through the Wednesday. Haven't looked at the playlist, but we started with some David Bowie, so that's got to be good. Foo Fighters coming up. Some Nickelback, some Linkin Park. It's good. Get a hold of us, 703-2538. That's the phone number. Always here for you. Anything goes there. Fido text machine already busy. Already busy. Keep those coming. Same number, 703-2538. And the email, Kenny@jetfmrocks.ca. There's been a few emails that we haven't got to over the last couple of days. We will. Some Guinea Pig Friday suggestions and a whole bunch more. So, yeah, we're busy. Okay, let's get going with some Linkin Park. I'll shut up, quit bugging you, and we'll have a fine, fine Wednesday morning. Let's get through this. Very fall-like this morning, eh? The leaves and a bit of rain. Oh, boy. 10-2. Hear from High Beams later, I imagine. You're on the Jet.

Walt just texted in. Our boy Walt said, nobody I know is going to be watching the MLB playoffs if the Blue Jays don't make it. Come on, Walt. You know you want to see the Dodgers and their billions and billions and billions on payroll win another World Series. Who doesn't want to watch Shohei toss a no-hitter? It's going to happen, man. The Jays aren't out yet, buddy. Keep your fingers crossed. Doubleheader today. Doubleheader.

0: Oh, they're going to hear from me. Because I tell you, if I could put one together while I'm actually driving to work, the disappointment this morning is so real. I think people like heard it's fall and thought, oh my God. And then I got to drive with my high beams on. This morning has been the worst so far of the whole summer. It's like people are just oblivious this morning to that there's other drivers on the road. And here I am, high beam, trying to be polite and flash them just a little bit to let them know, sir, you're blinding me. And I get nothing. I'm going to just get brighter high beams in my face. Have a good morning, buddy.
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2: Poor guy. Poor guy, Professor Highbeams. Not even starting the day off well. I like it. No, I don't like it. I don't like that he's not starting the day off well. I like the rant. It's good. Makes me giggle. Smile of the day. Well, I have to check with Walt, the Jet Nation historian. Found this old Eddie Murphy clip. And we don't get to play a lot of Eddie Murphy because it's they don't allow you to, right? But some Eddie Murphy. I feel like we played this a few months back. But it's Eddie Murphy. You can't go wrong.
3: Remember when the ice cream man used to come to town when you was little? And no matter what you was doing, you would stop and lose your mind? There's something about the ice cream truck that make kids lose it. And they can hear that from 10 blocks away. They don't hear their mother calling them, but they hear that ice cream truck. And no matter what was going on, the ice cream man came and stopped. You hear, ice cream! The ice cream man is coming! Ma! Throw down some money! The ice cream man is coming! Thank you, ice cream man. Thank you. You get your ice cream. I get my ice cream. And I didn't eat it. I sang for a little while, you know. You know how kids are. Be going,
4: I have some ice cream. I have some ice cream.
3: No, it'd be one kid on the side. They get no ice cream. And kids don't care. They go,
4: you don't have no ice cream. You didn't get none. You didn't get none. Because you are on the welfare. And you can't afford it. You can't afford it.
3: Other kids join in.
4: You can't afford it. You can't afford it. And his father is an alcoholic. He wants some ice cream. He wants to eat some of my ice cream, but wanna lick? Psych. You want some ice cream. You want some ice cream.
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1: All right, let's bring Rudy onto the show. Good morning.
2: Thank you so much for having me.
1: We're talking about the first ever Latin social. What is going on here?
2: All right. So basically what we're doing is that we're starting our Latin program in the Comox Valley. So we will provide classes on a monthly basis. And right now what we're starting is that at the end of each month, the last Saturday of each month, we're throwing a Latin dance, a social, where it starts with a workshop or a class for an hour and a half. And that class is for everybody, all levels. Anybody who would like to learn about the Latin dancing, get groovy a little, we're there for you. And then after the hour and a half, people will get to dance together, get to know one another, and build up a nice, fragrant community of Latin dancers.
1: Okay, where exactly are these Latin socials going to be taking place?
2: This is going to be taking place at the Elk Hall in Courtney, the famous Elk Hall. It's the 231 on 6th Street in Courtney.
1: And what's the date?
2: Starting, so this one is going to be on September 26th, so this coming Saturday. And then it's going to be happening every last Saturday of each month.
1: All right, so again, if you always kind of wanted to Latin dance, but you have no ability as of yet, this is a great event. This is a great way to start.
2: Absolutely. This is for you. This is the one where you go get to know people, get to know community, get the support. And also, if it's your first time ever, this is where you start getting familiar with it.
1: Rudy, do we need to sign up or do we just show up?
2: You just show up and we're going to be there for you.
1: All right. So again, this coming Saturday at the Elks Hall in Courtney, what time?
2: Starting at 6:30. So the workshop starts at 6:30. We open the doors at 6:15.
1: For somebody that's never done any Latin dancing, what kind of shoes should we wear? Like runners or what?
2: You can definitely wear runners. We would say wear anything and everything comfortable you feel like.
1: There it is. All right. Well, we do appreciate you coming on the radio. Anything else we can get out there before we let you out of here?
2: No, that's it. That's all. Thank you so much for the support. Thank you for the love. We really, really appreciate the word out. And we hope to see you, Kenny, there. And come and dance with us.
1: Sounds like a great time.
2: It is indeed.
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1: There is serious, serious Taylor Swift news. Yeah. And I think I have a bit of a hot take on this Taylor Swift news. I know you're like, Taylor Swift news? Oh my God, I'm going to hang around and get all that Taylor Swift news. Stand by. We'll get into it after ZZ Top.

0: even if you could, you can't stand that song. You're like, I don't like ZZ Top. That song hurts my ears, but I got to hang around because they've got Taylor Swift news. I'm making a joke. So here's the Taylor Swift news. And I have a bit of a hot take on it. Taylor Swift has just announced The Life of a Showgirl, The Encore, a deluxe edition of her latest album that came out about a year ago, right? The album is due out on Friday, on the 25th. Now, it's got apparently four new songs. Here is my hot take. This is a cash grab.
1: Boom! Hot take!
0: I feel it's a cash grab. And you know what? I don't think it's Taylor Swift. I think this is the record label with a cash grab.
1: Boom! Hot take!
0: Yeah. Because what now, in past, right, prior to the meltdown of the music industry when that internet thing fired up and people started downloading music and record labels were unable to profit as they do, what would a band, like, what would a Taylor Swift do if she records an album, puts the album out, it's very, very successful, then a year later has a few songs that didn't make the album, and she says, I'd like to release these to my fans. Well, they'd release a four-song EP, right? And that EP would be much cheaper than the full album. But no, that's not what the record labels do nowadays. They go, well, let's put out a whole other album, charge exuberant, is that the right word? Exuberant prices, and we'll throw the new four songs on it. We'll call it the Encore. Oh, and by the way, we'll have eight different covers. We'll have 17 different types of vinyl. I think it's a cash grab, honestly. I really do. Gotta say it.
1: Boom! Hot take!
0: Anyways, not to rip on Taylor Swift, because I know and this is also a heads up to the Jet moms and Jet dads that kids are going to come home from school and say, hey, I need another copy of this record. It's four new songs you get, which we used to call an EP. That was always like, remember when you're a kid, you go to the record store? Oh, what's that? That's an EP, a four-song EP. Oh, it's only $6. I'll get that.
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0: 647, there you go. 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

0: text here. Says, new strategy for this high beam season. Just put on sunglasses, fight fire with fire. High beam, you can hear the struggle in his voice today.
1: Oh, they're going to hear from me. Because I tell you, if I could put one together while I'm actually driving to work.
0: It feels like he is ready to curse, but he's pretty controlled.
1: The disappointment this morning is so real. I think people like heard its fall and thought, oh my God. And then I got to drive with my high beams on. This morning has been the worst so far of the whole summer. It's like,
0: well, it's not summer anymore. That's the problem. It's officially fall,
1: it's
0: right?
1: It's like people are just oblivious this morning to that there's other drivers on the road. Here I am, high beam, trying to be polite.
0: He's trying not to curse.
1: Flash them just a little bit to let them know, sir, you're blinding me. And I get nothing. I'm going to just get brighter high beams in my face. Have a good morning, buddy.
0: Hey, he wraps it up with have a good morning, which is... 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Isn't it awesome?
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0: Who's ready for another coffee? Yeah, coffee number two. Let's do it. We wrap up the 6 o'clock hour, get your news update. Yes, lots going on in the world. I know we don't do politics, but what? Another election coming up? Does that have to do more reading and studying to learn? Anyways, details coming up after the Matt Goodman on the Jets.

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1: I'm Wiley Henderson. British Columbians will vote in a provincial election this fall. Premier David Eby announced the election call in Victoria Tuesday afternoon.
2: A few moments ago, I met with the Lieutenant Governor, Wendy Cochia, and she has agreed to dissolve the legislature and to call a provincial election for October the 24th.
1: It comes just 2 years after the last provincial election, in which the NDP won a narrow one-seat majority. Eby sought to position his NDP as the best party to provide stability as BC and Canada face economic threats from the U.S. The 46th annual Terry Fox Run has raised more than $7,000 for cancer research in the Comox Valley. According to data from the Terry Fox Foundation, Sunday's event at the Comox Valley Sports Center raised $3,500, while the run at 19 Wing Fitness and Community Center Sports Field raised $3,865. The Terry Fox Foundation says more than $1 billion has now been raised for cancer research through Fox's fundraising campaign. Fox began his Marathon of Hope across Canada in 1980 after losing a leg to cancer. He was forced to stop when the disease spread, but his efforts have continued to raise money for cancer research for more than four decades. The two Comox Valley events raised a combined $7,365. The 2026 Cops for Cancer Tour de Rock has rolled through Campbell River. The fundraiser sees police officers and emergency service personnel embarking on a 14-day cycling journey from Port Alice to Victoria, raising money for children and families affected by cancer, and riders arrived in Campbell River Tuesday. For Campbell River's Lacey Emery, one of the riders for this year's event, the journey bears extra meaning.
3: Well, it's meant a lot to me. My daughter's in remission from cancer, so it's a very personal journey, and I'm just so happy to be part of it and this amazing group that are raising so much money and funds for pediatric oncology research.
1: Today, riders will make their way to Comox with stops planned in Black Creek and Courtney. As of Tuesday afternoon, this year's ride has raised over $342,000 toward its $1 million goal. And BC's government has filed legal action against artificial intelligence company OpenAI in California related to the Tumblr Ridge school shooting. Attorney General Nikki Sharma says BC is suing the tech giant for its failure to notify law enforcement of threats made on its platform for February's shooting.
4: We are seeking accountability from OpenAI and its decision makers, and pursuing support for community rebuilding efforts, including the construction of a new Tumblr Ridge school facility.
1: The lawsuit is separate from others filed by families of the victims and school staff, but Sharma says the province is coordinating with them.
0: Get news alerts to your inbox. 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
5: Checking sports. 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The Canucks lost 3-1 to the Calgary Flames last night. Tomorrow, the Canucks bring the Oilers in for some preseason hockey action. Starts at 6 o'clock. We're less than a week away from opening night. Over to baseball, the Blue Jays and Orioles game scheduled for last night was postponed due to bad weather. The teams will play a doubleheader today. The first game goes at 10:35 and the second will start at 3:35. As for Seattle, they lost 7-0 to Houston last night. One more with the Astros this evening at 7:10.
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5: The weather forecast calls for drizzle and rain on and off throughout the day with a high of 16. Cloudy periods tonight, we're down to 10. For tomorrow, cloudy but dry throughout the day with a high of 15. And then Friday, we welcome the sunshine back with a high up to 17. Low tide today goes at 10:08.
0: Jet Mornings with Kenny, the Temu of morning shows.

0: Oh, no, of course not. It's not TV.
1: You're a beast. You're a beast.
0: I'm a crazy Mike.
1: Yeah, you are a crazy Mike. Okay, well, we're thinking about you. We won't make fun of you. I won't make fun of the Oilers too much today.
0: No, I have a commitment that I'm here for.
1: But you can take tomorrow off, you know.
0: Well, I am up, you know, up at 6. I don't leave the house till 8:30 or so. It's good.
1: So, okay, so tomorrow's Thursday, so are you going to take Friday off?
0: Of course not.
1: I think you should take Friday off.
0: No, you're the guy that takes Fridays off and Mondays off, not me.
1: Okay, we'll be thinking about you, but yeah. I'm telling you, you can take a day off.
0: Even with a bad eye, I'm more important than you are.
1: All right. Well, listen, we're thinking about you. I can't even chirp you right now because you're like you're the Iron Man. You won't take a day off.
0: Correct.
1: Okay. Well, go to your appointment today, and we'll chat with you tomorrow. And I'll tomorrow try to convince you to take tomorrow or Friday off.
0: We'll see.
1: Do you got the TV on in the background?
0: Yeah, I'm watching Good Morning Football.
1: Yeah. Okay, get out of here.
0: With one eye.
1: Be good. You got an appointment today, and then the surgery is Thursday. It's going to work Friday? Come on now. Come

All right, tell me if I'm crazy, if I'm thinking way too much. Actually, well, my wife was like, dude, you really need a hobby. So yesterday I was out for a run and I was thinking about fall, right? I was like, ah, oh, end of summer, fall's here. And then we wake up this morning and look at it, it's fall. It is fall. Drizzly, kind of chilly, got a hoodie on. I'm wearing a toque. I don't look like an idiot because I got a toque on. A week ago in the summer, you're wearing a toque, you look like an idiot. Anyhow, I'm thinking about fall. And I said, you know, maybe I'm not like, because fall seems to be the season that everybody seems to love fall. And I'm like, no, man, it's summer. Summer is the clear winter. Spring stinks because spring is like, it's like winter cleanup. You know what I mean? So spring is like, nah, winter is winter. Summer is the best. Why does it seem like fall? Everybody loves fall. And I said, you know what it is? It's that pumpkin spice, man. It's the pumpkin spice. And so I started, because I've tried pumpkin spice lattes. They're tasty, but I don't get it. I don't get why everybody loves it so much. So I sat down. I asked the ChatGPT. I said, what's the deal? Like, when did this pumpkin spice, when did it take over? 2003, Starbucks, first to launch it. They launched it in 100 stores, including stores in Vancouver. Vancouver was a test market. And then 2004, the pumpkin spice latte, or excuse me, the PSL, goes nationwide, both the U.S. and Canada. And according to ChatGPT, the robots, the explosion of pumpkin spice latte, excuse me, PSL, was 2010. That's when it took over. And I thought, oh boy, it's 2026. We've been at this PSL thing for a long time. And you know who got ripped off out of this whole thing? Out of this whole pumpkin spice thing, apple cider. Whatever happened to apple cider? When I was a kid, and I know I'm on a rant here. When I was a kid, apple cider at pumpkin time, that was par for the course. You don't really hear about apple cider anymore. Apple cider completely knocked off by pumpkin spice latte. Excuse me, PSL. You got to say it like the cool kids. Anyways, my question for you is this. Am I nuts on this? Do you agree? Apple cider? Totally bumped off. Like, there's a whole generation that doesn't even realize apple cider, man. You go with your parents, you pick a pumpkin, get some apple cider, and you move on. Then it's Halloween, then we're on to Christmas. Apple cider, is it still a thing? Is it a thing at all anymore? Does anybody remember apple cider? Can anybody help on this? I know it's a rant. I'm sorry. 703-2538. I'll play the music. Shut my mouth. But man, oh man, that pumpkin spice latte knocking off apple cider. At least that's my thought.

0: Hang on, I think that's Nanaimo Mike. Go for it.
1: Woo, that was exciting. Doing 115 down the highway.
0: Hey.
1: Just before doing 115 kilometers, so says the speedometer, maybe, down the highway, just before Qualicum, and the old critter, big old bear, comes running across the highway.
0: That'll wake you up.
1: Yep. Sure did.
0: What was it, a bear or a deer?
1: Big bear.
0: Oh, wow. That's a cool critter update.
1: Right, hon. He was big. He was a big boy.
0: I don't condone going 5 over the speed limit, Mr. Man.
1: I said allegedly.
0: Well played.
1: It may or may not have been that way. Driving to Nanaimo today, watch out for the big old bear right before the Qualicum exit.
0: Awesome, buddy.
1: Okay.
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0: Anybody know what a hot toddy is? Lucas says, Kenny, are you talking apple cider as in the cold drink or the hot apple cider, which people probably think is a hot toddy? Isn't a hot toddy got booze in it? I'm just thinking about when we were kids, you go to the pumpkin patch, you get that hot, you get it hot or cold apple cider, and I feel like it's knocked off by pumpkin spice latte. Everybody thinks fall, you think pumpkin spice latte.

0: Yeah, man. 7:35. Okay. I feel like pumpkin spice latte has knocked off apple cider. You don't even hear about apple cider anymore. When we were kids, growing up, pumpkin patch, pick a pumpkin, and you have hot apple cider or apple cider, and then you're done with it. Then we move on. That was fall. Hey, robot, let's ask the ChatGPT. Hey, robot, let's pretend that pumpkin spice latte, excuse me, PSL, and a cup of hot apple cider are in a street fight. Who wins?
1: Pumpkin spice latte versus hot apple cider. Fight! PSL walks in all whipped cream and attitude, but hot apple cider has farm boy strength.
0: Yep.
1: It's been simmering in a pot since sunrise and smells like a Thanksgiving haymaker. Cider wins by TKO in the second round.
0: I got to agree. Yeah, thank you, robot. I got to agree. It's just got that farm boy strength is a perfect way to put it. Old school. Old school. And when we were kids, the apple cider, the hot, I don't even remember if it was cold or if it was hot. You know what I remember? I remember you'd have some there, and then your mom would buy a jug and bring it home. Oh, it was good, man. And anyways, I just feel like it's fallen off. We don't talk about it anymore because when we talk about the full drink, it's all about the pumpkin spice latte. I know this is a weird rant. I was thinking about it yesterday, but it was on my head. I'm like, what happened to hot apple cider? Side note. As I look over towards the beautiful, wonderful village of Cumberland, looking that way, there's the Amber Effect. Look at that. Love that. AC/DC on the jet.

0: Look at that. We got a critter update this morning. We haven't had one of those in a while. And we've got the first amber effect of fall. Yeah, there's some really good amber effect happening here. Again, if you're new to the show, hello. Welcome to the Jet Nation. We appreciate you being here. It's annoying at first, but you grow to become part of the team. The amber effect is our belief, collectively as the Jet Nation, that no matter what happens during the winter and fall months here in the beautiful CV, rain, wind, whatever, there will be at least 1 second of clear blue sky per day. And you know what? It seems to happen. It seems to happen. Forecast today was supposed to be overcast, cloudy all day long, and I'm looking at some blue, clear skies. Now, it is only a tiny patch, but that checks the mark for the amber effect. Why is it called the amber effect? Because it was a lady named Amber that dropped that bit of knowledge on us and then ghosted us and never called back. Wonder whatever happened to Amber, eh? She's out there somewhere.
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0: 7:43, Lucas texted me some like apple cider, like in a can that Superstar has available. Now, like, I'm not really yearning for, you know, hot apple cider. It's just the brain melt of me realizing that that was the fall drink and it quietly got knocked off by pumpkin spice. That being said, it does bring back memories. My mom, here, kid, have some hot apple cider. Here's a little chocolate bar. All right, we're done with Halloween. Next. You know what I mean? Like, that was pumpkin season growing up. Anyways, Rush, Subdivisions. What a great song. You're on the Jet, 7:44. Good morning.

0: jump in, Adam, halfway through the work week, 7:53. Listen, my wife is in Powell River today, and she just, and normally we never talk about this, right? We never talk about gas prices because it's such a buzzkill, right? Nobody wants to talk about it. Anyways, she's texted me. She said, oh my gosh, I feel so bad for PR. I said, well, what's up? She said, the gas prices are so much higher there. I'm like, oh, to our Jet Nation in Powell River. Hate that. Sorry. Don't like to bring up, again, buzzkill stuff, but yeah, she said it was shocking. She was blown away. Hasn't been to Powell River in a couple months, so there you go. Anyways, our Jet, we got strong Jet Nation ties in PR. We love you guys. We miss you. Okay, let's do a smile of the day. I will send it to everybody in PR, all our Jet Nation members in PR. It is Eddie Murphy. Come on, let's do some classic Eddie Murphy.
1: Remember when the ice cream man used to come to town when you was little, and no matter what you was doing, you would stop and lose your mind? There's something about the ice cream truck that make kids lose it. And they can hear that from 10 blocks away. They don't hear their mother calling them, but they hear that ice cream truck. And no matter what was going on, the ice cream man came and stopped. You hear, ice cream! The ice cream man is coming! Ma! Throw down some money! The ice cream man is coming! Thank you, ice cream man. Thank you. You get your ice cream. I get my ice cream. And I didn't eat it. I sang for a little while, you know. You know how kids are having on.
2: I have some ice cream.
1: No, it'd be one kid on the side, they get no ice cream, and kids don't care. They go,
2: you don't have no ice cream. You didn't get none. You didn't get none. Cause you are on the welfare. And you can't afford it. You can't afford it.
1: Other kids join in.
2: You can't afford it. You can't afford it. And his father is an alcoholic. He wants some ice cream. He wants to eat some of my ice cream, but wanna lick? Psych. You want some ice cream. You want some ice cream.
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0: This weekend, I got to go. I keep saying I'm going to go to the Moxie's in Campbell River. I haven't been to Moxie's in a long time. Solid burger. Got to stop. Maybe this weekend, my mother-in-law's in town this weekend. Oh, God. Think of me. I'm kidding. I love my mother-in-law. Barney Bentall to a news update on the J.

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1: I'm Wiley Henderson. British Columbians will vote in a provincial election this fall. Premier David Eby announced the election call in Victoria Tuesday afternoon.
2: A few moments ago, I met with the Lieutenant Governor, Wendy Cochia, and she has agreed to dissolve the legislature and to call a provincial election for October the 24th.
1: It comes just 2 years after the last provincial election, in which the NDP won a narrow one-seat majority. Eby sought to position his NDP as the best party to provide stability as BC and Canada face economic threats from the U.S. The 46th annual Terry Fox Run has raised more than $7,000 for cancer research in the Comox Valley. According to data from the Terry Fox Foundation, Sunday's event at the Comox Valley Sports Center raised $3,500, while the run at 19 Wing Fitness and Community Center Sports Field raised $3,865. The Terry Fox Foundation says more than $1 billion has now been raised for cancer research through Fox's fundraising campaign. Fox began his Marathon of Hope across Canada in 1980 after losing a leg to cancer. He was forced to stop when the disease spread, but his efforts have continued to raise money for cancer research for more than four decades. The two Comox Valley events raised a combined $7,365. The 2026 Cops for Cancer Tour de Rock has rolled through Campbell River. The fundraiser sees police officers and emergency service personnel embarking on a 14-day cycling journey from Port Alice to Victoria, raising money for children and families affected by cancer, and riders arrived in Campbell River Tuesday. For Campbell River's Lacey Emery, one of the riders for this year's event, the journey bears extra meaning.
3: Well, it's meant a lot to me. My daughter's in remission from cancer, so it's a very personal journey, and I'm just so happy to be part of it and this amazing group that are raising so much money and funds for pediatric oncology research.
1: Today, riders will make their way to Comox with stops planned in Black Creek and Courtney. As of Tuesday afternoon, this year's ride has raised over $342,000 toward its $1 million goal. And BC's government has filed legal action against artificial intelligence company OpenAI in California related to the Tumbler Ridge school shooting. Attorney General Nikki Sharma says BC is suing the tech giant for its failure to notify law enforcement of threats made on its platform for February's shooting.
4: We are seeking accountability from OpenAI and its decision makers, and pursuing support for community rebuilding efforts, including the construction of a new Tumbler Ridge school facility.
1: The lawsuit is separate from others filed by families of the victims and school staff, but Sharma says the province is coordinating with them.
0: Get news alerts to your inbox. 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
5: Good morning. This is Rob Wolf from Autumn Brown. U.S. Treasury yields increased again to the highest level since 2007, as manufacturing and services indices came in higher than expected. Investors are concerned there could be more interest rate rises ahead. And McDonald's is concerned about persistent inflation and announced an $8.5 billion plan to support franchises. On the markets, the Canadian TSX is down 368 points. The Dow Jones has dropped 145, and the Nasdaq has lost 308 points. The Canadian dollar is lower at 70.95 US. Gold is down at 4,286 US an ounce, and oil is higher at 91.85 US a barrel. 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
7: 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Tomorrow, the Canucks bring the Oilers in for some preseason hockey action. Starts at 6 o'clock. We're less than a week away from opening night. 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The teams will play a doubleheader today. The first game goes at 10:35 and the second will start at 3:35. As for Seattle, they lost 7-0 to Houston last night. One more with the Astros this evening at 7:10.
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7: The weather forecast calls for drizzle and rain on and off throughout the day with a high of 16. Cloudy periods tonight, we're down to 10. For tomorrow, cloudy but dry throughout the day with a high of 15. And then Friday, we welcome the sunshine back with a high up to 17. Low tide today goes at 10:08.
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Welcome to fall. We're discussing this morning, and this isn't count as a food conversation. This is more of a being knocked off conversation. We're discussing how the pumpkin spice craze, fall, right? So it all ties in, has knocked off apple cider. Like, you just don't hear about apple cider anymore. And you know what? Jet Nation is agreeing. There's not a lot of pushback on this one. When we were kids and you say, Mom, time to get a pumpkin, you go to the pumpkin patch. I don't remember going to the grocery store like we do now. You get a cup of apple cider, pick a pumpkin, argue with your sister. You go home, you carve the pumpkin. Mom would do it. Mom and Dad would do it because they didn't want you using the sharp knife. And then we're done with Halloween, right? And so yesterday I was like, boy, oh boy, fall. What are we going to talk about? It's fall. And I remembered the pumpkin spice. I remembered the apple cider. And I said, man, oh man, it sure did get knocked off by pumpkin spice. Hang on, I need some music here because I have an idea. Some goofy music. Now, we all know Trucker Lee. We love Trucker Lee, right? He messaged, he said he's never, ever had pumpkin spice latte ever in his life. And I said, listen, now he's been a guinea pig for Guinea Pig Friday in the past, but this really wouldn't count as a Guinea Pig Friday thing because this isn't a weird food combination. This is pumpkin spice latte is in the ether. It's out there, man. Everybody likes it. Like, you can be it is what it is. He's never had it. So I thought, how interesting would it be to get Trucker Lee to jump in monstrosity, grab his daughter. You know, his daughter would love a trip to Starbucks with Dad, and he could try a pumpkin spice latte and report back. Because I admitted, I said, look, they're fairly tasty. It's just too much. I can't have them too much because they're very, very sweet. So this whole discussion about the pumpkin spice latte is not ripping on the pumpkin spice latte. But it did knock off apple cider. But who thinks Trucker Lee should try one? And he's going to be so pissed I did this on the radio without checking with him first. But I think it'd be great to get, first off, it'd be hilarious to see him take monstrosity through the drive-thru. I don't even think he can. That vehicle's so big. But it'd be good to get his feedback, his report on exactly what he thought of a pumpkin spice latte. Who better than Trucker Lee, right? Anyhow, just throwing it at you, buddy. I know you're probably mad at me. We'll see. 703-2538. I'm pretty sure the Jet Nation would like to see this, right? He's going to kill me. New Sublime on

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1: Kelly texted. She's never had pumpkin spice latte either. I said, oh, you have to try one and report back. No thanks. Laughing, crying emoji. Not going to do it, Kelly. Oh, boy.

0: wreck under the lighthouse on the jet. 8:21. Hang on a second. Is that Rob? Go for it.
1: Good morning. How are we today?
0: Pretty good. First day of fall. What are you thinking so far?
1: Well, then someone found out about that, right?
0: Yeah.
1: So fools come. So they switched the switch over to, yeah, this.
0: Yeah, crazy. Woke up this morning and went, really? You're going to quit? You're going to switch that fast?
1: I know. It's crazy.
0: Now,
1: and it was so dark as well this morning.
0: Do you like a pumpkin spice latte every now and then or what?
1: No. No. It's an absolutely ridiculous idea.
0: Have you ever had one?
1: I tried it. I don't love it. I don't like. Do you like pumpkin pie?
0: It's a vibe, you know, like I'll have a slice of pumpkin pie at the holidays. That's it. I would never just order pumpkin pie. You know what I mean?
1: No. Why would you ever order pumpkin pie? It's a horrific pie.
0: That's gonna stir up some controversy.
1: Don't tell anybody.
0: Don't call. We can't put you on the radio, buddy. Man, oh man. Trucker Lee did not hear us call him out earlier this morning. Not that we called him out. We just suggested take his daughter and monstrosity through the drive-thru, which would be fun for a PSL.

0: great song, man. That's one of those songs. It's like, ooh, love playing that track. What time we got? 8:26. Electra says, if you miss apple cider, it's very easy to make yourself. I love doing it every year. Okay. I said, let's see how easy this is. In comparison to Kraft Dinner, is this easy? Because Kraft Dinner is easy. I said, send me the recipe, and we'll see how easy it is. So the audio clip she sent is 43 seconds long. That's not easy time. I can explain how to make Kraft Dinner in 7 seconds. That's easy. All right, here we go.
1: So apple cider is actually really easy to make. All you need is obviously apples, orange, a couple spices, usually your typical nutmeg, cinnamon, cloves. You can use a little bit of allspice if you want. Brown sugar or maple syrup. I personally use brown sugar because I like the way it tastes better. And then obviously a big old pot of water. You leave everything to simmer in your big pot for a while. Then you mash the fruit. You strain it. You can use either a regular strainer, or if you're someone who doesn't like pulp in your drinks or whatever, you know, there's people who like the orange pulp and don't. All you do is you just put it through like a cheesecloth instead. And that's it. You got apple cider.
0: Actually, she does have, you know what? It sounds very much Kraft Dinner like, in the sense that you got a pot, you got to put some stuff in the pot, and then you got to strain it. Point here is, this whole thing started by us saying, like, apple cider got knocked off by pumpkin spice. Pumpkin spice took over. It used to be, when we were kids, am I crazy on this? When we were kids, the fall drink of choice, apple cider. That's a good, solid fall drink. And then next thing you know, and I did the research, there's actual research to this. I put it in Google. 2003, Starbucks launches in 100 stores, including Vancouver, the pumpkin spice latte. By 2004, the PSL goes nationwide in the U.S. and Canada. The explosion really takes place in 2010. And one of the things that me and Trucker Lee were talking about, he's like, I ain't no hipster. It's not hipsters anymore. I think it used to be a hipster drink. Not so much anymore. It's an everybody drink. And that's why I was suggesting maybe he takes monstrosity through the drive-thru. That image is just funny in itself, I think. Truck early rolling up to the drive-thru monstrosity. Can I get a PSL, please? Have a wool hat on and a Radiohead song playing? Please, pumpkin spice latte. I think that'd be funny. That'd be a hilarious video, don't you?
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0: Sometimes I just want to dance, man. I'm not much of a dancer, but if I did want to dance, Latin dance, there's a cool event coming up. 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
1: All right, let's bring Rudy on to the show. Hello.
2: Thank you so much for having me.
1: We're talking about the first ever Latin social. What is going on here?
2: All right. So basically what we're doing is that we're starting our Latin program in the Comox Valley. So we will provide classes on a monthly basis. And right now what we're starting is that at the end of each month, the last Saturday of each month, we're throwing a Latin dance, a social, where it starts with a workshop or a class for an hour and a half. And that class is for everybody, all levels. Anybody who would like to learn about the Latin dancing, get groovy a little, we're there for you. And then after the hour and a half, people will get to dance together, get to know one another, and build up a nice, fragrant community of Latin dancers.
1: Okay, where exactly are these Latin socials going to be taking place?
2: This is going to be taking place at the Elk Hall in Courtney, the famous Elk Hall. It's the 231 on 6th Street in Courtney.
1: And what's the date?
2: Starting, so this one is going to be on September 26th, so this coming Saturday. And then it's going to be happening every last Saturday of each month.
1: All right, so again, if you always kind of wanted to Latin dance, but you have no ability as of yet, this is a great event. This is a great way to start.
2: Absolutely. This is for you. This is the one where you go, get to know people, get to know community, get the support. And also, if it's your first time ever, this is where you start getting familiar with it.
1: Rudy, do we need to sign up or do we just show up?
2: You just show up and we're going to be there for you.
1: All right. So again, this coming Saturday at the Elks Hall in Courtney, what time?
2: Starting at 6:30. So the workshop starts at 6:30. We open the doors at 6:15.
1: For somebody that's never done any Latin dancing, what kind of shoes should we wear? Like runners or what?
2: You can definitely wear runners. We would say wear anything and everything comfortable you feel like.
1: There it is. All right. Well, we do appreciate you coming on the radio. Anything else we can get out there before we let you out of here?
2: No, that's it. That's all. Thank you so much for the support. Thank you for the love. We really, really appreciate the word out. And we hope to see you, Kenny, there. And come and dance with us.
1: Sounds like a great time.
2: It is indeed.
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Oh man, woke up this morning, I was like, yuck, it's going to be gross. Forecast calls for drizzle on and off today. And I don't know where you're at, where I'm at. It's gorgeous. This is what it's all about. Maybe still some summer kicking around. What are we doing? Doesn't really fit. We're talking on the radio about pumpkin spice lattes and pumpkin patches and all that stuff. First full day of fall. And we got the amber effect. Blue sky looks nice. Headpins. Going to make you feel on the jet. Morning.

0: Hey, no worries. We haven't played the goal horn yet. When you hear the goal horn, you know what that means. Text the word Kings and put your name in the bucket for some passes to check out the Glacier Kings. Yeah, keep listening for the goal horn.
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0: Robots go on shuffle after Duran Duran. I love this song.
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1: All right, we bust out the robot here, and we put it on shuffle, read three random texts. Let's do it.
2: I agree with you. Classic apple cider has been sidelined by the pumpkin spice crazy. Apple cider is still out there, just have to search a little bit more. Jess.
1: Hey, thanks, Jess. I do appreciate it. You know, a lot of messages saying the same thing. We started talking about this earlier. I said, like, when we were kids, man, fall, the fall drink, and it wasn't even that big of a deal. It was just the fall drink was apple cider. And then yesterday, it hit me. I'm like, whatever happened to apple cider? It's just all pumpkin spice latte. And thanks, Jess. A ton of Jet Nation members on the Fido text machine agreeing with that one. All right, what's our next message here?
2: Jays did not lose. You must be angry with that. You Dodger fans are idiots.
1: This guy's been texting. He won't tell me his name. First off, it was the game was rained out, so they didn't win or they didn't lose. They're doing a doubleheader today. Second, I haven't been ripping on the Blue Jays. And third, when did I say I was a Dodgers fan? I said I love Shohei. I'm a Shohei fan. Do I want to get a Shohei Ohtani jersey? That I do. Unfortunately, it'd be a Dodger. As a matter of fact, I don't even like the National League, let alone being a Dodgers fan. Anyways, thank you for the text. But man, you keep ripping on me, and I'm not even saying this stuff. Jays in Baltimore, 2 today. Starts, I think, 10:35 is the first pitch. Anyways, thanks for the text. Next message, what do we got?
2: Please do not play Ella Langley, Chusin, Texas. My kids have that on repeat. I can't handle it anymore. Any chance of some Zeppelin?
1: Yeah, we can do some Zeppelin for sure. That song, I saw something about that song today. Hang on. It was something. Oh, here it is. Ella Langley's hit, Chusin, Texas, now holds the record for the longest running number one song in U.S. Who cares, U.S.? U.S. chart history, 23 weeks. Yeah, that song's a monster. I've heard it a few times. It's definitely a country song, but it's crossed right over. It hasn't crossed over to the rock charts, obviously. It's as big as it is in pop music. That is a monster song, yeah. I'm sure the kids do like it. 23 weeks at number one. Man, oh, man. Like, I appreciate that your song's doing really, really well, but give somebody else a turn, don't you think? Anyways, thanks for the messages. Keep them coming. Fido text machine always open, 703-2538. Love it when the robot puts those messages on shuffle.
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1: I know we don't talk about politics, but apparently we're going to vote again. It's another election coming our way. That's why the news is important, right? See, we got the news. Wiley's in. He'll tell you what's happening. We'll do that right after the hip on the Jet morning.

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1: I'm Wiley Henderson. British Columbians will vote in a provincial election this fall. Premier David Eby announced the election call in Victoria Tuesday afternoon.
2: A few moments ago, I met with the Lieutenant Governor, Wendy Kuchia, and she has agreed to dissolve the legislature and to call a provincial election for October the 24th.
1: It comes just 2 years after the last provincial election, in which the NDP won a narrow one-seat majority. Eby sought to position his NDP as the best party to provide stability as BC and Canada face economic threats from the U.S. The 46th annual Terry Fox Run has raised more than $7,000 for cancer research in the Comox Valley. According to data from the Terry Fox Foundation, Sunday's event at the Comox Valley Sports Center raised $3,500, while the run at 19 Wing Fitness and Community Center Sports Field raised $3,865. The Terry Fox Foundation says more than $1 billion has now been raised for cancer research through Fox's fundraising campaign. Fox began his Marathon of Hope across Canada in 1980 after losing a leg to cancer. He was forced to stop when the disease spread, but his efforts have continued to raise money for cancer research for more than four decades. The two Comox Valley events raised a combined $7,365. The 2026 Cops for Cancer Tour de Rock has rolled through Campbell River. The fundraiser sees police officers and emergency service personnel embarking on a 14-day cycling journey from Port Alice to Victoria, raising money for children and families affected by cancer, and riders arrived in Campbell River Tuesday. For Campbell River's Lacey Emery, one of the riders for this year's event, the journey bears extra meaning.
3: Well, it's meant a lot to me. My daughter's in remission from cancer, so it's a very personal journey, and I'm just so happy to be part of it and this amazing group that are raising so much money and funds for pediatric oncology research.
1: Today, riders will make their way to Comox with stops planned in Black Creek and Courtney. As of Tuesday afternoon, this year's ride has raised over $342,000 toward its $1 million goal. And BC's government has filed legal action against artificial intelligence company OpenAI in California related to the Tumblr Ridge school shooting. Attorney General Nikki Sharma says BC is suing the tech giant for its failure to notify law enforcement of threats made on its platform for February's shooting.
4: We are seeking accountability from OpenAI and its decision makers, and pursuing support for community rebuilding efforts, including the construction of a new Tumblr Ridge school facility.
1: The lawsuit is separate from others filed by families of the victims and school staff, but Sharma says the province is coordinating with them.
0: Get news alerts to your inbox. 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
6: Check in sports. We begin with preseason hockey. The Canucks lost 3-1 to the Calgary Flames last night. Tomorrow, the Canucks bring the Oilers in for some preseason hockey action. Starts at 6 o'clock. We're less than a week away from opening night. Over to baseball, the Blue Jays and Orioles game scheduled for last night was postponed due to bad weather. The teams will play a doubleheader today. The first game goes at 10:35, and the second will start at 3:35. As for Seattle, they lost 7-0 to Houston last night. One more with the Astros this evening at 7:10.
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6: The weather forecast calls for drizzle and rain on and off throughout the day with a high of 16. Cloudy periods tonight, we're down to 10. For tomorrow, cloudy but dry throughout the day with a high of 15. And then Friday, we welcome the sunshine back with a high up to 17. Low tide today goes at 10:08.
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Blink. We're going to check in here within the next 20 minutes with the crew from Tour de Rock. Stand by for all the details with that one. Right now, though, Eric Clapton. Oh.

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1: All right, tell me something good brought to you by Thrifty Foods. You know what's good is this phone call here. Hello.
2: Hey, how you doing? It's Colin Brewster calling from Tudor Rock.
1: How are you today, my friend?
2: I'm doing very well. How about yourself?
1: I'm great. Whereabouts are you at today?
2: We are currently in Campbell River.
1: And how did the ride yesterday? You guys came from where yesterday?
2: We came from Seward, and we left Seward, and we rode into Campbell River. So we rode about 100 kilometers yesterday.
1: Okay, so now, when I got up this morning, I was like, oh, baby, there's a shift in the weather. So did you guys catch that rain yesterday?
2: We didn't hit any rain yesterday. We've had actually 3 days of riding so far. The weather's been, by and large, really good. Day two, we hit a little bit of rain going from Port McNeil to Seward, but the other 2 days have been perfect.
1: All right, the fingers are crossed that you guys get some solid weather. So now, where are you guys heading today? You guys are coming our way, right?
2: Yeah, we are heading down south to Comox.
1: And then you guys are going to be hitting up some of the schools, doing some visiting?
2: We sure are. Yeah, you can look for us. We'll be riding around town, flying the flag, and hitting up some schools in different places in Comox.
1: All right, so Sergeant, I've been asking everybody that's been calling all week, what's your go-to snack when you're on the bike on those long, long rides?
2: Oh, you know what? I'm a protein guy, so any kind of jerky.
1: Oh, nice. Beef jerky. I like that. Well played.
2: Yeah.
1: Well, Sergeant, go get him today. Again, really quickly, before we let you out of here, give us a quick rundown of why you guys are doing this.
2: Yeah, I mean, just to be a part of something greater than myself. I've got two school-age children, 10 and 7, so it's just an opportunity to show them that it's a selfless act and good to give back. And as a police officer, my job is to protect the public. I can think of no other way than to give back to the community and ride for a great cause.
1: Ride safe today. Keep up the great work. We appreciate what you're doing.
2: I really appreciate it. Thanks so much.
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1: I gotta go buy Bosley's, get some of those cookies they got for Gomez. My Chihuahua. Nice those cookies. Shout out to the crew of Bosley's. We love you. Crazy Mike. Our boy Crazy Mike. He's got to have a surgery on his, I think it's his left eye. So I'm trying to get him to take a couple days off. He just won't do it. We'll get into that one after Scorpions on the Jet.

0: favorite Crazy Mike, favorite retired guy. He has to have surgery on his eye. Poor guy. So he's a doctor's appointment. He has an appointment today with the surgeon, and then tomorrow is the actual surgery. I said to him, listen, take some days off. And I know he loves the Jet Nation. He loves coming on the radio, doing his thing, but he just won't do it. Here was our chat this morning. If it works, hang on. Why doesn't it want to work? Hang on, let me try this one more time. Here we go.
1: No, no, of course not. It's not TV.
0: You're a beast. You're a beast.
1: I'm a Crazy Mike.
0: Yeah, you are a Crazy Mike. Okay, well, we're thinking about you. We won't make fun of you. I won't make fun of the Oilers too much today.
1: Oh, I have a commitment that I'm here for.
0: But you can take tomorrow off, you know.
1: Well, I am up, you know, up at 6. I don't leave the house till 8:30 or so. It's good.
0: So, okay, so tomorrow's Thursday, so are you going to take Friday off?
1: Of course not.
0: I think you should take Friday off.
1: No, you're the guy that takes Fridays off and Mondays off, not me.
0: Okay, we'll be thinking about you, but nope. I'm telling you, you can take a day off.
1: Even with a bad eye, I'm more important than you are.
0: All right. Well, listen, we're thinking about you. I can't even chirp you right now because you're the Iron Man. You won't take a day off.
1: Correct.
0: Okay. Well, go to your appointment today, and we'll chat with you tomorrow. And I'll try to convince you to take tomorrow or Friday off.
1: We'll see.
0: Do you got the TV on in the background?
1: Yeah, I'm watching the morning football.
0: Yeah. Okay, get out of here.
1: With one eye.
0: He's a Cal Ripken of radio reports. Yet he won't shut the TV off when he goes live on the air. Crazy guy. Anyways, we'll keep you posted. I'll try to convince him to take Friday off. He should rest, right? Surgery on his eye, poor guy. Anyways, we love him. Sum 41, Dopamine 931. You said you'd

0: you know, that video of Derek Whibley talking about getting kicked out of the Eagles show, I really thought that would go a lot further than it went. Didn't really even go viral. It's crazy. Anyways, look it up if you have a chance.
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10: Hello, it's William Stringer. I know it's hard to believe, but ski season is almost upon us. It's kind of round the corner. And I know it's only September, but just to give you a wee reminder, other than last year when we got no snow at all, December, which is only a couple of months away, has traditionally been the worst month for snow for the last couple of years. Or the best month, whatever your perspective is. With that just around the corner, the Strathcona Nordic Ski Club would like you to know that their registration for 2026-27 starts on October the 15th. Now, from the top, who is this suitable for? This is for anyone in the family. It's for parents, kids. It's just for you if you want to join. And especially if you have expertise, you've done this before, and you can coach, you might even get into the club cheaper if you are willing to help out a bit. And that's a big thing they're pushing at the moment. Now, if you are interested in Nordic skiing, this is a great way to get involved. They are going to show you exactly how to do it. You're going to be pointed in the right direction for any questions you may have, right from what to wear to how do you actually get on to the trails, where the trails are, when everyone's meeting. You get the gist. It's absolutely everything. So if you're looking for something new to do this winter, you like the idea of skiing, but you don't like the idea of hurtling down a hill at 300 miles an hour, this one could be for you. For more details, you can check them out on the website for the Strathcona Nordic Ski Club. For 98.9 Jet FM, I'm William Stringer, and that's what's going on.
1: It's game time. 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Game on.

This first full day of fall started out really fall-like, and then we had some summer-like, some spring-like, and now it looks like we're back to fall-like. Hey, you get all the seasons in within 15 minutes. That's life on the island, eh? You gotta love that one.

0: 9:46. Whoa! Honest to goodness, I thought it was like 9:16. Morning, cruising by. First day of fall. I wanted to thank the Jet Nation. We all had a big discussion this morning about how at some point in life, roughly we figured around 2010, pumpkin spice latte knocked off apple cider as the fall drink. We also attempted to get Trucker Lee to try a pumpkin spice latte for the first time ever. That's a hard no. A hard no. And usually you say something to Trucker Lee, it's like, well, bring your daughter. You know, you have daddy-daughter date at Starbucks with Monstrosity, and you have a pumpkin spice latte. He's like, no, hard no. He's all day long, he'll take his daughter through the drive-thru in Monstrosity, but no pumpkin spice lattes for him. Anyways, thanks for all the messages and calls. That was fun today. I had some chuckles. There was a couple of messages definitely couldn't read on the radio. Keep them coming. You want to send anything, memes, jokes, strongly worded letters, Kenny at jetfmrocks.ca. And the Fido text machine always open. 703-2538. Okay. Nicholas, hang tight. He's coming in here. Building up your playlist. Got some GNR in there. Ooh, Silverchair. It's got some Biff Naked. It's good. Solid. Solid for the first day of fall. Okay, have yourself a great day. As always, be good, be safe. See you.
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You're listening to the Comox Valley's Rock Station. Good morning. My name's Nicholas, and I'll be getting you through the next 4 hours here on a busy day. Seriously, a very busy day. First of all, the Tour de Rock is making their way through the Comox Valley, through our listening sphere today. They woke up in Campbell River. They're working their way down here today, so that's something. We'll have a couple of looks over at madeinplayedincanada.ca, hearing from some new and emerging artists, although I'm not sure one is new or emerging, but they're over on our site. They've got a new song over on our site, which is something. We'll have a reminder. Yesterday, we were talking a little bit about what food have you recently discovered that you were like, where have you been all my life? Well, that's on the way.

it's actually, it's fall. It's finally fall. We've been teasing it the last couple of days, but the sun is now, it's not that the sun moves, it's that we're moving. It's, I still don't really get how it is, but basically the sun is, it's further down the planet, past the equator than up now. And I got to tell you, I'm looking ahead to fall. There's lots of exciting things. Is it pumpkin carving season? Are you into that? Are you into the whole, like, are there corn mazes on the island? We had a bunch in my area of southwestern Ontario. I kind of miss going to them. Is there a corn maze around here? I haven't really looked into it, to be honest with you. I'm going to have to Google that. But looking ahead, the leaves falling, Halloween's around the corner. Thanksgiving. I think Thanksgiving's the best season, the best holiday of them all. Excited for it. It's a new season, new us.

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That's one of our Made and Played in Canada musicians. They're called 103 Cubic Inches, which is such a specific band name. I love it. I was just looking on our site, madeandplayedincanada.ca. It's our home for new and emerging artists. And I found one called The Darcys, who I don't know if they really count as new or emerging, but they're over on our site. And they're from Toronto, a duo who put together a few songs over the years, including they did a complete reimagining of Steely Dan's album Asia, which, oh, it's actually, I gave it a little bit of a listen. It's very, very interesting. They've got a new song over on our site, Made and Played in Canada. It's called Good Time. Have a little listen.

That's a little bit of the Darcy's new track, Good Time. You can find more of them over on maidenplatedincanada.ca. The Darcy's, named after Mr. Darcy from Pride and Prejudice. How about that?

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5: Hello, it's William Stringer, and I'm going to stick my neck out on this one. I've got an event that traditionally the Jet Nation might not necessarily love, but my mandate is to tell you what is going on, and I have a sneaky suspicion the Jet Nation might have a soft spot for what I'm about to tell you. So here goes. The Alan Jackson Experience is coming to Campbell River on Tuesday the 22nd of September. If you too have a soft spot for country music and of course this absolute pure 1,000,000% legend of a man, but you don't fancy a 3-day road trip or Comox to Vancouver, Vancouver to Toronto, Toronto to Nashville, try this instead. It's just 28 minutes up the road. The Alan Jackson Experience lead singer is Aaron Halliday. He is a 2-time ISSA Entertainer of the Year award winner, whatever that means, probably good. The show is described as a precise recreation of an Alan Jackson concert. He looks a lot like him, to be fair. The stage presence is the same, and you are going to get the absolute bangers. I mean, the older I get, that's always a tearjerker. Good time, and remember when. All of those, you're going to hear, probably. And he's going to be in Campbell River on Tuesday the 22nd at the Tidemark Theatre. For 98.9 Jet FM, I'm William Stringer, and that's what's going on.

That's a new one from Cage the Elephant here on the Jet. I actually saw them over a year ago. Crazy to think that the Oasis reunion tour was over a year ago, but they opened up for Oasis, and man, I was actually kind of surprised. There's only one song of theirs that I really knew, which maybe you've heard it too, Ain't No Rest for the Wicked. You know, money don't grow on trees. That's those guys. Doesn't really sound like most of their other songs, but maybe you've had this moment before at a concert. You're seeing a band open for somebody and you don't really know them super well, and all of a sudden there's a song that comes on and everybody in the stadium except for you knows it. It was crazy. There's like 50,000 people at this thing, and a song came on called Cigarette Daydreams, and seriously, everybody was singing along to it. It's like their biggest song on Spotify. I'd never heard of it. Didn't get any airplay here in Canada. Very strange.

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I was talking about this yesterday. Is there a food that you've come across recently and been like, oh my God, where has this been all my life? Like, I made my first pork tenderloin not too long ago, which it's in every grocery store. It's relatively inexpensive compared to other meats. And I cooked it up. You sear it. You put it in the oven for a half hour. You put some barbecue sauce, a nice glaze over top of it. It's dang tasty. I've been wondering, where has it been all my life? Do you have any foods like that? 250-703-2538.

Walt over on the Fido text line chipping in on our conversation. Foods that you discovered recently and were like, why have I never heard of this before? Where has it been?

all my life. He said, first of all, he agrees with me. I had pork tenderloin for the first time, and he was like, pork loin roast is awesome. He said, I just made my first one a couple of months ago, and I've got another one in the freezer. So not just me. Walt says, my brother and his wife and three kids lived with me for several months, and his wife did a lot of cooking. She's from the Philippines, and she made one of the most popular Filipino dishes called adobo. Have you heard of this before? He says it was one of the best things I've ever eaten. Apparently, you can make it with chicken or pork. And I looked it up. If you've ever had adobo before, you know what Walt's talking about. It says it's the unofficial national dish of the Philippines, made by braising meat or vegetables in a rich mixture of vinegar, soy sauce, garlic, bay leaves, and black peppercorns, which even as a picky eater, I think I'd be down for that. Sounds pretty tasty. Do you have any foods you've come across recently and you're kind of blown away by them?

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Oh, hey, by the way, the Tour de Rock is coming through town today. Did you see this? If you're unfamiliar, it's bike ride every year across Vancouver Island. This is the 29th year that they've done it from Port Alice up to Port Hardy all the way down to Victoria, and they make their way through here today. It takes 2 weeks. It's police, first responders, members of the media. They've got a few nurses this year as well, and they're riding bikes to raise money for childhood cancer research. So throughout the day today, you might hear the sirens. You might see the cyclists going by. Give them a honk if you do. Honk of support, or when I wrote it a couple years ago, even a honk of anger we would take. Yeah, they're doing a great thing for a great cause, and they're making their way through the valley here today. It's a pretty cool thing that happens every year.

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9: Hello, it's William Stringer. There is a flash mob coming to the Comox Valley. If it is on your bucket list at any level to be in a flash mob, this is probably your opportunity. This flash mob is actually going to be part of an established event, which is, of course, the BC Halloween Costume Parade in Comox. Now, to be in this thing, you need to dress up as a witch. And as simple as that, it's going to be a witch's flash mob from within an existing parade. In collaboration with the Downtown Comox Business Improvement Association, the witches will gather to dance the witches' dance at the Comox Halloween Costume Parade. Mwah, I'm reading that, by the way. That's not me going, mwah, otherwise I would have given it a lot more. Now, if you want to be in this thing, it's really, really simple. Meet at the Comox Marina Pagoda. You're going to learn the dance, and then everyone's going to make their way up to the Greenway to the Comox Ave, and then they're going to perform the dance flash mob style. Obviously, come dressed as a witch, bring a broomstick. That's going to be a great little prop. For more details, I thoroughly advise you to not take everything I'm saying as gospel. You want to go on Facebook? You want to search 3rd Annual Comox Valley Witches Walk? All the information is on there. For 98.9 Jet FM, I'm William Stringer, and that's what's going on.
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It's a cover of an Otis Redding jam. The Black Crowes are here on the Jet. I do wonder, sometimes we get texts in from people who are like, you guys play a lot of cover songs. How many huge hit songs are covers? Like, you look back at like the 70s and 80s, and most of the big hits that you know are actually covers of somebody else's songs. Like, I think of Joan Jett's I Love Rock and Roll. That was by somebody else, but I never knew it was by somebody else. Like, a lot of Elvis's songs were covers. So it's not a new thing. Stay with us. We got news, weather, sports all coming up at 12 o'clock here on The Jet. Here's Theory of a Dead Man. This one, an original, not a cover song.

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1: I'm Wiley Henderson. British Columbians will vote in a provincial election this fall. Premier David Eby announced the election call in Victoria Tuesday afternoon.
2: A few moments ago, I met with the Lieutenant Governor, Wendy Cochia, and she has agreed to dissolve the legislature and to call a provincial election for October the 24th.
1: It comes just 2 years after the last provincial election, in which the NDP won a narrow one-seat majority. Eby sought to position his NDP as the best party to provide stability as BC and Canada face economic threats from the U.S. The 46th annual Terry Fox Run has raised more than $7,000 for cancer research in the Comox Valley. According to data from the Terry Fox Foundation, Sunday's event at the Comox Valley Sports Center raised $3,500, while the run at 19 Wing Fitness and Community Center Sports Field raised $3,865. The Terry Fox Foundation says more than $1 billion has now been raised for cancer research through Fox's fundraising campaign. Fox began his Marathon of Hope across Canada in 1980 after losing a leg to cancer. He was forced to stop when the disease spread, but his efforts have continued to raise money for cancer research for more than four decades. The two Comox Valley events raised a combined $7,365. The 2026 Cops for Cancer Tour de Rock has rolled through Campbell River. The fundraiser sees police officers and emergency service personnel embarking on a 14-day cycling journey from Port Alice to Victoria, raising money for children and families affected by cancer, and riders arrived in Campbell River Tuesday. For Campbell River's Lacey Emery, one of the riders for this year's event, the journey bears extra meaning.
3: Well, it's meant a lot to me. My daughter's in remission from cancer, so it's a very personal journey, and I'm just so happy to be part of it and this amazing group that are raising so much money and funds for pediatric oncology research.
1: Today, riders will make their way to Comox with stops planned in Black Creek and Courtney. As of Tuesday afternoon, this year's ride has raised over $342,000 toward its $1 million goal. And BC's government has filed legal action against artificial intelligence company OpenAI in California related to the Tumbler Ridge school shooting. Attorney General Nikki Sharma says BC is suing the tech giant for its failure to notify law enforcement of threats made on its platform for February's shooting.
4: We are seeking accountability from OpenAI and its decision makers, and pursuing support for community rebuilding efforts, including the construction of a new Tumbler Ridge school facility.
1: The lawsuit is separate from others filed by families of the victims and school staff, but Sharma says the province is coordinating with them.
0: Get news alerts to your inbox. 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
1: In sports, the Toronto Blue Jays and Baltimore Orioles finished their three-game set today with a doubleheader which could decide the Jays' playoff fate. Toronto has five games left in the regular season and must win them all to have a chance at reaching the final American League wildcard playoff spot. In NHL preseason action, the Ottawa Senators and Toronto Maple Leafs face off in split squad games in both cities tonight. And in NBA news, the Toronto Raptors have signed Kawhi Leonard to a two-year contract extension worth $115 million. The deal will keep Leonard with the Raptors through the 2028-29 season. Looking at your weather forecast, 60% chance of showers today, high of 16, more showers overnight, low of 10. Rain Thursday, high of 15, currently cloudy at 14 degrees.
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Love that we're already at this point in the work week, past 12 o'clock on a Wednesday. We are officially closer to next weekend than last weekend.

is back at the Comox Valley Sports Center. The Glacier Kings are busy this weekend. They've got a game against Lake Cowichan. That's actually in Lake Cowichan. But Saturday, they've got a home game against the Oceanside Generals. And you might have heard throughout this week, we're so excited to welcome the Glacier Kings back on air. You'll hear a goal call, or a goal horn, excuse me, go off during Kenny's show or during Mac's show. There's a goal horn, and it says, call now. And if you call now, when you hear the goal horn, you'll be entered for a pair of tickets to see the Glacier Kings for that upcoming weekend. We're doing this most of the season. Really looking forward to it and really happy to have the Glacier Kings back on the air. Next time you hear the goal horn, you'll be entered in the draw for some tickets to see them against Oceanside this Saturday.

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Want to shout out the Tour de Rock. They're coming through town today. Our local rider this year is Jordan Koster. She's an RCMP dispatcher here in Courtney. And she says that the ride is a pretty special full circle moment for her growing up in the Comox Valley. She has fond memories of the Tour de Rock teams visiting her elementary school every year. And now she gets to go visit elementary schools here in the Comox Valley. It's a pretty dang cool thing. If you want to donate to her, Jordan Koster, her page over on their website, tourderock.ca, raising money for kids fighting cancer. Looking

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17: Hello, it's William Stringer. I found an event for you that involves Winnipeg, but other than that, it's a really good event.
18: Bunbridge.
17: Because the absolute legendary Winnipegian, if that is a word, band Crash Test Dummies is coming not only to the Comox Valley, but also Campbell River. Now, as a band, they are very, very entertaining indeed. Known for their rocky, kind of folksy music. If you like nostalgia, slightly quirkiness, then these Canadians are definitely for you. Now, the number one thing with this band is Brad Roberts. His voice is incredibly deep, and supposedly when you're there, it is just, it's mental good. So expect a really nostalgic night with songs like Superman's Song, Swimming in Your Ocean, and not sure how to pronounce this. I've actually been watching some of their stuff on YouTube. It's really good. And they're fairly big cheeses. They're doing an Australia tour next year, and in a couple of months, they're going to be in my home city of Exeter in Devon. So why not catch them when they're are in our little valley. They're in the Sid Williams on the 13th of November and at the Tidemark Theatre in Campbell River on the 12th of November. For tickets, contact the theatres directly. For 98.9 Jet FM, I'm William Stringer, and that's what's going on.
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you seen this Canadian legend, William Shatner, who played Captain Kirk back in the 60s and actually in the 70s and 80s as well when the movies came out? He started a metal band and they had their debut show in Chicago over the weekend. Oh, yeah, by the way, Shatner's 95 years old. Have a little listen to this. I don't know how good the quality is going to come across, but you can hear him talking over the music. It's incredible. I should say, it's Metallica Enter Sandman that they're doing. Here we go.

0: go,
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0: 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Man, if I was in that crowd, I'd be losing my mind. So he played songs by Metallica, songs by Ozzy Osbourne. I mean, they should have played this song. This would have been a great one in 95-year-old William Shatner's metal set list.

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1: Rock and roll news for today. Spin Magazine has a list now. They've compiled a list of the worst heavy metal albums ever. Number one was The Glorious Burden by Iced Earth. Came out in 2004. I've never listened to the record. But number two was Megadeth's Risk, which I always thought was a good album. Classic album, but anyways. Check it out. There's a couple of albums on there I was really surprised to see. Perfect Circle was on there. Ghost was on there. I mean, heavy metal fans, they take it very, very seriously, and this was fan voted, so have a look if you got some time. James Hetfield has named Black Sabbath's Tony Iommi as the biggest influence on his rhythm guitar playing and songwriting. He calls him the Riff Lord. Of course, Metallica doing a lot of press right now as they gear up for their residency at the Sphere. Bret Michaels, he's slinging limited edition toasted cinnamon pumpkin candles featuring custom artwork by his daughter. Now, here's the problem. Lots of people online are saying that that custom artwork looks a lot like AI. Oh, boy. There you go. So Bret Michaels found himself in a bit of a online shouting match. What are you going to do? Do we ever think that the front man for Poison would be selling candles? Interesting. Live and local. CVGB's presents Chad Van Gallen, special guest Malcolm Jack, doing a show at the Comox Valley Curling Center. That's set to go Friday, October 9th. If you got a gig you want to promote, show you want to promote, do it right here on the Rock Blast, 703-2538.
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were just talking about, did you see William Shatner, his metal band played their first show in Chicago over the weekend. He's 95 years old, started a metal band. He's the lead, well, not singer, but talker. It's so great. He just talks, just says the lyrics. It's so good. It reminded me of a couple of things. First of all, it reminded me of when I met him at like a Comic-Con type event in Toronto, Fan Expo. He talked to him. He's put out albums for years and years and years. For like 50 years, he's put out albums. One of them was a country album. And I said, I heard your new album. He was like, he had a huge, genuine smile. He's like, someone's not talking to me about Star Trek. He's like, you heard the country album? I said, yeah. And I told him what my favorite song was on it. And he was just blown away. The other thing that it reminds me of is he's not the first old-timey movie star to start a metal band. Christopher Lee, who played Saruman in Lord of the Rings, he played Count Dooku in Star Wars and was just Dracula way back in the day. He also had a metal band in his 90s. Must be a trend.

0: The Cops for Cancer Tour to Rock has been making their way through the Comox Valley. So if you've seen like a police escort going through town with these cyclists, that's what it is. It's police, first responders, members of the media who are doing a bike ride across Vancouver Island, raising a bunch of money to help kids who are fighting cancer. Normally it winds up being like 800,000 to $1 million, just over $1 million every year. It's such a cool thing. I was able to catch up with Kyla Hughley yesterday. You might have heard a little bit of it on my show. She was a kid who was paired up with one of these riders, because that's one of the things they do is each one of those cyclists, they're paired up with a child who's going through a cancer diagnosis. And here's a little bit on what she had to say on the impact that the Tour de Rock had on her as a child.
1: It's just that extra support and it's extra awareness of, you know, children unfortunately get diagnosed with cancer as well. And like the saying is out there, one child with cancer is one too many. You know, you're not alone, and unfortunately, it's common.
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1: Make it through a diagnosis and can survive and thrive.
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1: From Victoria, Shale.

That's one of our Made and Played in Canada musicians. They're called Shale. They're here on the Jet. And I was doing some more looking over on our website, madeandplayedincanada.ca. I stumbled across a group, a buddy of mine's actually, and they're called 40 Hours Over. They're from my hometown in Chatham, Ontario, which is like, it's about an hour from Windsor, an hour from Detroit, like really southwestern Ontario. And these guys, they had a really busy summer. They're playing like fairs and they're on actually a Detroit radio station, which is pretty dang cool. One of the most prestigious rock stations in Detroit. They're called 40 Hours Over. Here's a little bit of their song called Leave It All Behind.

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11: Hello, it's William Stringer. I know it's hard to believe, but ski season is almost upon us. It's kind of round the corner. And I know it's only September, but just to give you a wee reminder, other than last year when we got no snow at all, December, which is only a couple of months away, has traditionally been the worst month for snow for the last couple of years. Or the best month, whatever your perspective is. With that just around the corner, the Strathcona Nordic Ski Club would like you to know that their registration for 2026-27 starts on October the 15th. Now, from the top, who is this suitable for? This is for anyone in the family. It's for parents, kids. It's just for you if you want to join. And especially if you have expertise, you've done this before, and you can coach, you might even get into the club cheaper if you are willing to help out a bit. And that's a big thing they're pushing at the moment. Now, if you are interested in Nordic skiing, this is a great way to get involved. They are going to show you exactly how to do it. You're going to be pointed in the right direction for any questions you may have, right from what to wear to how do you actually get on to the trails, where the trails are, when everyone's meeting. You get the gist. It's absolutely everything. So if you're looking for something new to do this winter, you like the idea of skiing, but you don't like the idea of hurtling down a hill at 300 miles an hour, this one could be for you. For more details, you can check them out on the website for the Strathcona Nordic Ski Club. For 98.9 Jet FM, I'm William Stringer, and that's what's going on.
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We're on our way to 2 o'clock. Oh, my gosh. 2 p.m. already. So I'm getting out of here. I'll leave you with Mac. You know the drill. She'll get you through the rest of your workday and the drive home. We'll talk tomorrow on a Thursday already. Oh, yeah. Closer to next weekend than last weekend? I'll take it.

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today's the day. Tour to Rock riding through, and there are actually quite a few chances to see the action. They're a little hard to miss, to be honest. I'll let you know where you can maybe spot them a few. A new album dropped today, and it might actually change your eating habits. I'll let you know why in a few. And we got another chance for you to get entered into a Glacier Kings giveaway.

the forecast is doing that thing again where the showers just keep increasing, even though I'm looking at a beautiful blue sky outside the jet right now. I have my fingers crossed that there's going to be more sunshine than they're anticipating. But there is a chance of it for today. At high is 16, some rain overnight maybe in the next couple of days. But Saturday, Sunday, looking dry. You know that's when we actually need it, right?

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0: 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I died and you watched. 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

get the gist of the Glacier King's text into Winton now, right? I'm only double checking because I know that it could be coming up at any time. And it is pretty simple. You're just listening for the goal horn. Comes up twice a day. And texting Kings to the final line when you hear it. Gets you entered to win tickets to the next Glacier King's home game.

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4: Hello, it's William Stringer, and I'm going to stick my neck out on this one. I've got an event that traditionally the Jet Nation might not necessarily love, but my mandate is to tell you what is going on, and I have a sneaky suspicion the Jet Nation might have a soft spot for what I'm about to tell you. So here goes. The Alan Jackson Experience is coming to Campbell River on Tuesday the 22nd of September. If you too have a soft spot for country music and of course this absolute pure 1,000,000% legend of a man, but you don't fancy a 3-day road trip or Comox to Vancouver, Vancouver to Toronto, Toronto to Nashville, try this instead. It's just 28 minutes up the road. The Alan Jackson Experience lead singer is Aaron Halliday. He is a 2-time ISSA Entertainer of the Year award winner, whatever that means, probably good. The show is described as a precise recreation of an Alan Jackson concert. He looks a lot like him, to be fair. The stage presence is the same, and you are going to get the absolute bangers. I mean, the older I get, that's always a tearjerker. Good time, and remember when. All of those, you're going to hear. Probably. And he's going to be in Campbell River on Tuesday the 22nd at the Tidemark Theatre. For 98.9 Jet FM, I'm William Stringer, and that's what's going on.
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we got a lot of things getting old this year. Anniversaries everywhere. The latest announcement is that Donnie Darko is going back in theaters this October to celebrate their 25th anniversary. It came out in 2001. I did not realize it's been that long. I swear time's on fast forward, but it could be kind of cool to see that bunny on the big screen in HD. Yeah, I think I'll pass, actually. Great tunes in that soundtrack, though. Duran Duran, Echo and the Bunnymen.

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Hard Rock officially in town as of 11 this morning, and they brought the sunshine. There should still be some riding around this afternoon. They stay busy while they're on this tour. And then tomorrow off Union Bay area and beyond as they continue this 1,200-kilometer bike ride. Remember, there is something special about this year's ride as well.

The very special part about this year's Tour de Rock, we have two local riders taking part. I mean, one is wild, but two? That's incredible. Jordan Koster is an RCMP dispatcher here in Courtney, and Tatum Evans works with BCEHS. And holy cow, I mean, two powerhouses right there. And they are on this 1,200-kilometer big fundraising ride trying to get some dollars raised for childhood cancer research. I mean, it's an incredible cause. And this alone has raised so many dollars. The goal for this year is $1 million, and we still got about a week and a half to go till they get down to Victoria for their finale. But I need you to be extra loud when they're rolling through the Comox Valley today. That's two local riders taking part in this. And they started training for this back in January, by the way. So a huge commitment here. It's going to be awesome. The only planned stop that I know for sure, Royston Elementary tomorrow morning. Plan accordingly, but there are quite a few stops planned while they're here.

0: My name is Carson Grant, and I'm the dealer principal and owner of Comox Valley Dodge. I've been proud to call Comox Valley home for the past 7 years, and it's become clear to me the strength of the community lies within its people. The biggest thing for us is to give back to the community that's given us so much in the past, built on trust and respect. Everything we do is driven by you, and we are nothing without all the support that the community has given us over the years. Thank you, Comox Valley, and all the people that have helped us and supported us over the years. Everything we do is driven by you.
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I know we have absolutely gorgeous weather coming this weekend, but I'm starting to get a little sad about this weekend. I just realized this Saturday is going to be the last one for 2026. And there is still a way for you to maybe win your way in. I got details coming up.

believe that we're here already. The last Saratoga Saturday night of the season is this Saturday. Am I crying right now? This is the one you've been waiting for. If you haven't been yet, or maybe you just need one more hit of burning rubber. Bombers, Hornets, crash to pass, boat crash to pass, which is quite a sight to see. And I've never seen this for myself, but they're ending this final season event with the Total Destruction Derby. It's almost too good to be true. Still some tickets available, saratogaracing.ca.

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11: Hello, it's William Stringer. There is a flash mob coming to the Comox Valley. If it is on your bucket list at any level to be in a flash mob, this is probably your opportunity. This flash mob is actually going to be part of an established event, which is, of course, the BC Halloween Costume Parade in Comox. Now, to be in this thing, you need to dress up as a witch. And as simple as that, it's going to be a witch's flash mob from within an existing parade. In collaboration with the Downtown Comox Business Improvement Association, the witches will gather to dance the witches' dance at the Comox Halloween Costume Parade. Mwah-ah-ah. I'm reading that, by the way. That's not me going, mwah-ah-ah. Otherwise, I would have given it a lot more. Now, if you want to be in this thing, it's really, really simple. Meet at the Comox Marina Pagoda. You're going to learn the dance, and then everyone's going to make their way up to the Greenway to the Comox Ave, and then they're going to perform the dance flash mob style. Obviously, come dressed as a witch, bring a broomstick. That's going to be a great little prop. For more details, I thoroughly advise you to not take everything I'm saying as gospel. You want to go on Facebook? You want to search 3rd Annual Comox Valley Witches Walk? All the information is on there. But 98.9 Jet FM, I'm William Stringer, and that's what's going on.
0: It's game time. You have 5 minutes to text us and win your seat at the Kings Home Game this weekend. Text the word Kings right now. 250-703-2538 to enter. Game on.

still have 2 minutes to get that text in. Kings is all you got to say to the Fido text line to get entered. It is almost draw day. And again, we're kicking it off on Monday, so we'll get you there to a Glacier Kings home game. That's where you're trying to get some tickets for. But we are getting close to ticket day for Metallica as well. There's a few red flags I want to warn you about.

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6: You can never buy tickets without there being some drama, right? 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Plain and simple. I've got them coming for you right after the 4 o'clock.

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1: 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Leaves, grass, branches up to 3 inches in diameter, and plants are accepted. 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Invasive plants, food waste, rocks, and stumps are not accepted. The program returns next spring from April 1st to June 15th. Two new ferries are in service between Nanaimo and Gabriel Island. Tyler Hay has more.
2: Each of the two new ferries has a name gifted by Snananamic First Nation, Island Wassalaqual and Island Sarlaquin. Snananamic Chief Mike Wise says the nation is grateful to BC Ferries for its commitment to building a relationship grounded in respect, recognition, and meaningful action. The ships are electric diesel hybrid and are designed to operate exclusively on electric power when onshore charging infrastructure is available. Island Sarlaquin replaces Island Gwawis, which will be sent to the Crofton-Vesuvius Bay route early next year. Tyler Hay, Vista News.
1: Premier David Eby has called an early election this fall. Eby says a lot has changed since the 2024 election. He says the province and Canada are facing existential threats from the Trump administration and U.S. tariffs.
3: British Columbians need a say. They deserve a say in what happens next. You deserve a say in the kind of province we're going to build. A province that stands up for itself, or a province that folds to Donald Trump.
1: Meanwhile, several MLAs are returning to the BC Conservatives after quitting over frustrations with leader Carrie Lynn Findlay. Centre BC says leader Peter Miliband and some of the MLAs who joined the party with him are defecting back to the BC Conservatives as a snap election was declared Tuesday. Our provincial reporter Emily Jovesky has more.
4: It comes just days after Miliband was declared leader of Centre BC, and a group of former Conservatives joined forces with the party. Since then, Carrie Lynn Findlay stepped down as Conservative leader, and Lauren Dirksen was named interim leader. Now, many of the MLAs who fled the Conservative caucus due to frustrations with Findlay's leadership are returning. Former Conservative turned independent Eleanor Sturco says she'll remain with Centre BC. Premier David Eby has announced an early election with voting day set for October 24th. Emily Jovesky, Vista News, Victoria.
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1: In sports, the Toronto Blue Jays and Baltimore Orioles are on the field for the second half of a doubleheader to close their three-game set. Toronto lost the first game today 4-2, putting an end to any hopes of the Jays making the MLB playoffs this year. This after finishing runner-up to the LA Dodgers in last year's World Series. In NHL preseason action, the Ottawa Senators and Toronto Maple Leafs face off in split squad games in both cities tonight. And in NBA news, the Toronto Raptors have signed Kawhi Leonard to a 2-year contract extension worth $115 million. The deal keeps Leonard with the Raptors through the 2028-29 NBA season.
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1: Looking at your weather forecast, showers overnight, low of 10, rain tomorrow, high of 14, more rain for Friday, high of 14, currently cloudy at 16 degrees.
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BC Place, the only show in Canada so far for 2027 for the M72 tour, goes on sale tomorrow. There's been pre-sales all week. I took part in as many as I could, but I want you to have an easier time than I did buying these tickets because, man, that sucked. They were literally disappearing before my eyes. So if you haven't taken part in the pre-sales and you know what I'm talking about, I just want to give you the heads up. You're looking at a minimum $400 for nosebleeds. Goes up to $5,000 for the snake pit per ticket. I've seen a lot of people opt for boxes. That might be the way to go. I mean, price per ticket is a little insane. But that being said, Metallica does the center of the field stage, so there really is not a bad view in that place. And you're going for the sound anyways, right? So tomorrow is your shot at maybe getting some Metallica tickets when they go on sale for general public. I've got all of my fingers crossed for you. It's going to be a sweet show.

I know that wasn't much of a tip. That was more just a heads up about ticket prices. The tip is get into the waiting room as early as you can. Be signed into Ticketmaster already. Have your information ready to go. And I had the alphabet and the seating chart on another computer pulled up just so I could easily make decisions about what the best seats were. Again, I've got all my fingers crossed for you. I mean, Metallica, BC Place. When's the next time you're going to have a chance to catch that show? Maybe never.

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9: Hello, it's William Stringer. 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
9: Because the absolute legendary Winnipegian, if that is a word, band Crash Test Dummies is coming not only to the Comox Valley, but also Campbell River. Now, as a band, they are very, very entertaining indeed. Known for their rocky, kind of folksy music. If you like nostalgia, slightly quirkiness, then these Canadians are definitely for you. Now, the number one thing with this band is Brad Roberts. His voice is incredibly deep, and supposedly when you're there it is just, it's mental good. So expect a really nostalgic night with songs like Superman's Song, Swimming in Your Ocean, and not sure how to pronounce this. I've actually been watching some of their stuff on YouTube. It's really good. And they're fairly big cheeses. They're doing an Australia tour next year, and in a couple of months they're going to be in my home city of Exeter in Devon. So why not catch them when they are in our little valley? They're in the Sid Williams on the 13th of November and at the Tidemark Theatre in Campbell River on the 12th of November. For tickets, contact the theatres directly. For 98.9 Jet FM, I'm William Stringer, and that's what's going on.
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actually shocked they are the first to do it. Wendy's just dropped an album. Like a full music album. They recruited the top alt emo bands from back in the early 2000s to make this in this studio. It's real. Studio time and music videos to boot. It's called Songs to Listen to in a Wendy's Parking Lot. Silverstein, Amberlin, there's so many names from the past on this. And they all collaborated with Wendy's to make it happen. It's just it's blowing my mind and making me kind of hungry as well. Songs like She Said She Didn't Want Fries. She lied. I Miss the Sunroom. And my personal favorite's got to be It's Not a Phase, It's a 10-Piece. It's not a phase. Can vote on your favorite on the Jet.

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The green light flashes, the flags go up, churning and burning.

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1: Rock and roll news for today. Spin Magazine has a list now. They've compiled a list of the worst heavy metal albums ever. Number one was The Glorious Burden by Iced Earth. Came out in 2004. I've never listened to the record. But number two was Megadeth's Risk, which I always thought was a good album. Classic album, but anyways. Check it out. There's a couple of albums on there I was really surprised to see. Perfect Circle was on there. Ghost was on there. I mean, heavy metal fans, they take it very, very seriously, and this was fan-voted, so have a look if you got some time. James Hetfield has named Black Sabbath's Tony Iommi as the biggest influence on his rhythm guitar playing and songwriting. He calls him the Riff Lord. Of course, Metallica doing a lot of press right now as they gear up for their residency at the Sphere. Bret Michaels, he's slinging limited edition toasted cinnamon pumpkin candles featuring custom artwork by his daughter. Now, here's the problem. Lots of people online are saying that that custom artwork looks a lot like AI. Oh, boy. Here you go. So Bret Michaels found himself in a bit of a online shouting match. What are you going to do? Do we ever think that the front man for Poison would be selling candles? Interesting. Live and local. CVGB's presents Chad Van Gallen. Special guest Malcolm Jack doing a show at the Comox Valley Curling Center. That's set to go Friday, October 9th. If you got a gig you want to promote, show you want to promote, do it right here on the Rock Blast, 703-2538.
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